0: Probably. It's been 23 minutes since I ate. I can probably swim.
1: You should wait 30 minutes.
0: Okay, now tell me what to do. 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

0: 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This is DJ Clint. 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It's my honor this evening to introduce you to a new DJ to VMFM. This is DJ Ava. How are you tonight, Ava?
1: Good. How are you?
0: I am doing great. So you're new to Marywood, brand new freshman, correct?
1: Yes.
0: Okay, why are you doing this particular job? What are you here for as a major?
1: I'm doing multicom for the film track.
0: Film track? Mm-hmm. So why are you sitting in a radio station if you're on the film track? What brought that about?
1: It's a good way to just broaden my skills.
0: Wonderful, wonderful. Now, we've already been in a couple of weeks into school. How are you doing so far?
1: I'm doing good.
0: Doing good? You liking your classes?
1: Yeah.
0: Good profs? Good professors? Mm-hmm. Great, great. So that's DJ Ava. She will be with you until
1: 10 o'clock
0: tonight. Right now, we've got 8:13 on the clock, 76 degrees in the heart of the Electric City. Ava, what was that last song, and who's up next?
1: That last song was by My Chemical Romance, The Ghost of You. And the next song we have coming up is by Son Volt called Serenade Song.
0: All right, take it away.

Alrighty, folks, that was Jill Sobel's I Kissed a Girl. Now, I don't know about you, but I love Spider-Man, and this next track has become a very hit due to the recent movie. This is Steve Lacy's Oh Yeah.

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When I think of him, there's a sadness that I feel, because it's clear now that none of this

hope everyone is having a fantastic night. Currently, it is 74 degrees out. So this next song is Jungle by The Wave.

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0: 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That's who God is, and that's what love does. Love puts others first. This is the ever-expanding way of love, the way to be better, the way of God. It means giving failed and failing people second chances.
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0: 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I hope everyone's having a fantastic night. 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
1: 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This is the ever-expanding way of love, the way to be better, the way of God. It means giving failed and failing people second chances.
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1: Ah, good. 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
1: Who's asking? 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

0: Hey, hey, hey, what's up? You're listening to VMFM 91.7. Welcome to Backstage Marywood with myself, Bree, and today I have a very special guest on the show. Would you like to introduce yourself?
1: Hello, everybody. My name is James Barrett. I am a songwriter from Scranton, Pennsylvania, and also the founder of Good Things Are Happening Festival at the Scranton Iron Furnaces this Saturday.
0: It is so exciting to have you on here. Local music. I've been trying to get back into interviewing some local bands. Mm-hmm. It's just been so cool to see, I think, is this growing culture of trying to appreciate and uplift people who are creating in the area in NEPA. Yeah. And that's kind of been the theme throughout even last week's episode too, just uplifting your community. That's
1: kind of what absolutely
0: is at the root of a lot of this.
1: Yeah, I think I've been playing in this area my entire life, and when I started this, I kind of just had a bunch of friends and bands from this area, from outside of this area, and never really had a lot of places to put them to play. So this was kind of an idea as well with that this is a good way to bridge that gap between the bands that are awesome in this area with the bands that I've been able to meet on the road and elsewhere.
0: Yeah, great. That's like a great mission to have. That was, I guess, what you'd say the main mission that kicked off this idea in the first place back in 2022.
1: I felt like

0: Alex Grant bands and like play with the bands that they've played with here, you know, at the festival, which is cool.
1: That is really cool. I saw some local bands going out to like Syracuse, especially a lot of people going out to Syracuse lately.
0: Yeah, it's been a minute since I've been to Syracuse.
1: I've never had a bad concert experience in Syracuse.
0: You know, I can say we played two shows there in 2017, maybe 2016. I can't remember. They weren't great, but that was a long time ago.
1: I stand corrected though. But it's cool to see. So that was kind of part of the question of like the mission is having bands like, when they make those connections and they're networking with people, like you've seen people go out beyond just this area. Is there anybody particularly that stands out to you that's gone on to?
0: You know, I mean, Pucker Up, I love Pucker Up. Anshe, I've known her since 2015, and I was always begging Anshe to start a band. Mm-hmm. And it was very cool when she finally did. And, you know, they played the festival in 2024. And I believe the year before that was my friend's band, Little Hag, from Jersey. And, you know, now they've played shows together, which is really cool. You know, it's just, I feel like it's just the whole point of it is connection based. And I think that is what is like it's what we need to survive in this industry is just being able to connect with other bands and other artists and creative people to, you know, continue pushing what we do and believe in.
1: Yeah, can't do it alone.
0: Yeah.
1: And I saw, speaking of Pucker Up, they looked like they had a great set in Scranton, not far
0: from
1: right here. Just, I believe it was last weekend. Mm-hmm. They seemed like they absolutely rocked the house.
0: Yeah, every time they play, they crush every single time.
1: Mm-hmm. Gotta love a good, like, theatrical band.
0: Yeah.
1: Getting into the history of the Good Things Are Happening Fest itself, you said that you had this idea back in 2022, posting that you'd be making your own life difficult for others' benefit. So the question I have there is what has been the most challenging part of putting this together?
0: I think just staying sane. I think that, yeah, just in general. I've been doing, this is the fifth one in 4 years, and things get easier, yet the cost of living in general gets higher. So the cost of everything continues to go up. And you know, even this year, you know, we don't have like a huge band like we had like last year with the Menzingers, but we have, you know, what I believe are three really, really awesome headliners that, you know, aren't as big as the Menzingers, but still really good. And I think that I kind of expected this year to not be as expensive as it was last year. And with the cost of everything else going up, it's just about the same. So yeah. I mean, I think no matter what, it's just trying to raise money and trying to just, you know, not go in the red so this can continue, you know.
1: Yeah.
0: And then, you know, on top of that, I work four jobs and I do my own stuff with music and just trying to balance everything. It definitely becomes a lot, but the thing is I freak out and then the day comes and it's awesome. So
1: it's the psyching yourself out before it actually happens.
0: Yes.
1: Especially as the founder, like you're representing the mission of it. But
0: yeah,
1: I mean, it seems amazing. Like every time I see like pictures from it and you know, after the fact, it seems like it always goes off without a hitch.
0: So. Yeah. Yeah. It's great. Even, you know, weather every year, they're like calling for like tornadoes and terrible weather and just catastrophic events.
1: Just for the festival.
0: Yeah, it's only only at the Iron Furnaces. And for some reason, every year, we luck out. You know, we had rain the second year for like one set, kind of messed things up. And then last year, it poured in the beginning of the day, like when we were all setting up. But then after that, it was fine. You know,
1: so
0: it always finds a way, some way or another, you know?
1: Yeah, absolutely. It seems like people love coming out. Have you noticed an influx of like more people like as the years have gone on?
0: Oh yeah, definitely. Last year was definitely our biggest one by like a landslide. Given, you know, we did have the Menzingers last year. They're easily one of the biggest bands to ever come out of this area. One of the biggest rock bands now, just in the country. So that was like really, really cool. And, you know, we had a ton of people come last year, which was very encouraging. And, you know, I hope it translates into growth again this year.
1: Yeah.
0: You know, I think the thing is a lot of people buy tickets the night before, day of, so you never really know who's coming until you wake up the day of, but even then you don't know.
1: Right. Beyond just, and of course music is the centerpiece of almost the festival, we also have a lot of vendors coming out,

0: locally.
1: Yeah.
0: So represent local area as well. Would you say that there's anything, there's any one in particular you're happy to have kind of in the rotation?
1: I'm definitely grateful to have Axelrad Screen Printing back because they've been our merch sponsor since the start. And last year was the first year that they did live screen printing.
0: Oh, cool.
1: And it was really awesome. So like they have a couple designs and you can kind of just go up and say, hey, I want that design on this shirt.
0: Yeah.
1: And they'll just make it for you.
0: That's cool.
1: So that's a really cool. I think people really like that because it's, you know, it's like made to order. And once the day is done, those shirts are done, you know, which is pretty cool. So, I love having them back. I also work for Blind Cat Beer Company in Pittston.
0: And we need to check that place out.
1: They're awesome. So they'll be back. They brew a specific beer just for this festival. It's a fest beer. So that's going to be really cool. So yeah, we have a lot of like the local, you know, beer and alcohol vendors from this area. We have Backyard Ale House doing our food this year again.
0: Great place,
1: great food. They're awesome to work with. Fico's Coffee Shop is also going to be doing some coffee throughout the day. We have Lack of Lemonade coming back. They've been there for years now. And then we just have a ton of, you know, art vendors and some thrift vendors. And, you know, we have some info. We have People's Guild, just nonprofits. It's really cool.
0: That's great to have. Yeah. For sure. Do you think yourself, as a musician yourself, as somebody who you've been performing since you were 12, is that correct?
1: Yeah.
0: That's crazy. Would you say that your own experience with music has, like, really impacted the people that you decide to bring on for the festival?
1: Oh, definitely, yeah. I think that the more you do do this with music, you learn what works and what doesn't work. You know, my whole thing is I've always tried to make this festival, like, if I was coming in to play it, as easy as possible, as stress-free as possible. Like, whatever normally is not enjoyable about certain shows that I've played, I don't want that to be something that happens at my event. I definitely think, you know, between just experience of playing really good shows and really bad shows, and on top of that, just, you know, the connections I've been able to make in my life, that is the whole reason this event works.
0: Yeah. And that's great to hear, too, that you've had, like, you've taken the experiences that you've don't want to replicate and you've learned from that as well. Is there anything that we can say on air that you've had specifically, like a bad experience?
1: Like at the festival show?
0: In your career.
1: I've gone to shows where they tell us they have a drum set and it's like not literally, but it's like two garbage cans. You know what I mean?
0: Oh,
1: like,
0: my gosh.
1: Yeah, just like I've gone to shows where like, yeah, like this is the stage and the stage is, you know, a fraction of the size of this room and I have six people in my band and I'm like, all right, I should have known this. I've had shows where there's a grounding issue and I've got shocked just from talking to the microphone.
0: Oh, wow.
1: I've had shows that I've played for zero people, you know, we traveled very far and my whole thing is I just try to make it, like this event, whoever's playing, however many people were there for your set, you will leave with something. You know, mm-hmm. whatever that may be, I'm not sure, connections or just a good memory or good food, whatever it is.
0: Custom t-shirt just for that day.
1: Yeah.
0: Which is, that's also really cool. You mentioned that. And like, it's really cool to have something that's, as you said, made to order. Mm-hmm. And it's like it's a symbol of like, okay, I had this experience. I made these connections and it's not like this is one of a kind.
1: Yeah.
0: That's really cool. I like vendors like that.
1: Hey, that's all Axelrad, and that's they're really cool. They're awesome. So I highly recommend if anyone ever needs screen printing or any of that stuff.
0: Shameless plug.
1: Go to Axelrad. you will not be disappointed.
0: Yeah. This year, in the year of our Lord 2026, we have Pool Kids headlining. Is that right?
1: Yep.
0: Now, they're from Tallahassee?
1: So they're originally from Tallahassee, but they've relocated to Chicago, to my knowledge.
0: Cool.
1: But they're awesome, super cool band. I know Nicolette, who is the bassist of that band. So I was kind of talking to her about it last year, about like hypothetically, could we ever get you guys to play? Mm-hmm. And it just worked out this year, you know. And I kind of went into it this year being like, I think they're just going to continue to get bigger as a band. And then I got them at the festival, and they went on right after I booked them. They booked a tour with Tiger's Jaw. Big Scram Band. And then 4 days after this event, they fly to Europe to open for Death Cab for Cutie. So
0: that's insane.
1: Yeah, it's like unreal.
0: Wow.
1: Yeah, it's absolutely unbelievable. So yeah, they're on the rise big time. So I'm very stoked that we got them now.
0: That's really cool. Yeah. I also heard they got some creds from Haley Williams.
1: Yeah, I think it was a couple years ago.
0: That's
1: yeah.
0: really cool.
1: Crazy. Yeah.
0: And to have like a band like this, up and coming, do you think that's going to draw some more people? And it's like, oh, this is an opener for this really big band coming.
1: Yeah, I think so. And I also think too, like, these are the bands that like, they have like very devoted followers. Yeah. You know, like, they're, Pool Kids is a big band. They're a big band. Like, no doubt there. Obviously, like, when the scales of fame are crazy when you have a band like, you know, like the Menzingers, who are huge, you know, but you also have these bands that are like on paper, not as big, but like have devote followers that will travel far. And that's kind of the same thing with like Have Mercy. Have Mercy is a band from Baltimore. They're one of our headliners too. Same thing, you know, they will bring people anywhere they go play because there are people that will drive hours to go see them, mm-hmm. especially if they don't play often, you know?
0: Right. That's also great to hear.
1: Yeah.
0: Are you excited yourself? You are performing yourself at this festival too?
1: Somehow we, somehow I do play every single year, despite last year.
0: All.
1: Yeah. Last year I walked 20 miles that day.
0: Wow.
1: It was 40,000 steps.
0: Holy.
1: Which my team has told me I'm not allowed to do that this year. But yeah, so we play. So that's the other thing, you know, you try to plan this festival and also try to make, I take my music very seriously. So I try to make sure my set is good and my band sounds good. And that's, you know, it's a whole other aspect that I try to figure out, how do I balance this in the midst of all of this craziness?
0: Right. Have you, had challenges like balancing, because you said like you are such a busy person, you're always working, always planning. Have you found any challenges with like balancing the quality over quantity aspect of your music?
1: Yes, definitely. I mean, we wanted to do new songs this year. Luckily we are doing some, but I wanted to do more. It just didn't work out that way because you know, I have to teach everybody everything. I write all the parts, so it's so it's like, you know, trying to teach five other people how to play songs. And usually, you know, when we learn something, it takes us, we spend a good portion of time on it to make sure we get it right. Mm-hmm. You know, and also I have five people that play with me. So getting people in the same room.
0: Schedules.
1: Is not always easy. We all have jobs. We all have many jobs. So
0: yeah.
1: I think that trying to just balance, how do I meet with my band and how do I do all this stuff and get it all done at the same time, but it always works out.
0: Great. Is there a specific song or project specifically that stands out to you, something you're most proud of so far?
1: For my own, it's probably what I've been working on. I will be announcing like a whole new thing, like a whole new album very soon, that I've worked on for about 5 years. So I would say that 100%.
0: In the making.
1: Yeah.
0: That's really cool.
1: So that's definitely what I'm most excited for and most proud of.
0: That's amazing. And speaking of your own music, we do have one of your songs up in the queue here. One from a throwback from about 2018. You released this one, coming out soon. This has been a great conversation so far. We're going to take a little bit of a break to represent some of the bands playing the Good Things Are Happening Fest. We have November by James Barrett coming up. But first, this is our headliner this year, Pool Kids, with Easier Said Than Done on 91.7 VMFM. Stick around.

0: November by our special guest today, James Barrett. Welcome back to 91.7 VMFM Backstage Marywood. James, you said that listening to the song for the first, this is the first time you're listening to the song in a while?
1: Years, yeah. I wrote that song when I was 20 and I'm 29. It came out in 2018, so yeah, it's been a very, very long time.
0: Yeah, so it brought back like a lot of memories, and we were talking during the break about how when you're working on something from so long ago and now you're at where you are now, which are you're the one booking bands, you're the one starting a festival, do you kind of like forget like how far you've come since then?
1: Yeah, absolutely. Yeah, and it's weird because you're like, so much is different, so much is the same, you know? It's strange. No matter where you get, if I told myself then where I'm at now, I'd be like, there's no way. Like, that's incredible. But then, like, where I'm at now, I still have places I'd rather be, you know? Mm-hmm. So it's like, it's one of those things where I think you always just want more.
0: For
1: sometimes
0: sure.
1: Sometimes when you listen to stuff like that, it puts it into perspective. Like, I never would have thought when I was 20 recording that song that I'd ever be, you know, doing any of this. Cool.
0: Right.
1: It's really cool. Yeah.
0: Right. And now you're reaching out to bands that are mm-hmm. not just from the air, but as we were talking about, Pool Kids, and you know, they're from Chicago now. They're yeah. based in Chicago. And you know people, and you've made so many connections since then. Mm-hmm. Yeah, just really cool. I think it's cool to give yourself credit for, you know,
1: thank you.
0: Just every yeah. yeah. And that goes for, you know, every creative, just mm-hmm. to appreciate, hey, I made this thing, you have to start somewhere, and everyone has to start.
1: Yeah,
0: somewhere.
1: Absolutely. I think what I always try to tell myself, because it's easy to have days where you're like, I'm not anywhere where I want to be. But if you went back 10 years and told yourself then where you are now, like, it'd be in disbelief. I think the problem is, like, everything is fleeting, it feels. Like, you know, if something really awesome happens, and then it happens, and you're like, all right, what now?
0: Yeah.
1: And then that sweetness is gone, and sometimes you have to like force yourself to sit with it longer so you can appreciate it longer.
0: Exactly. I always see this thing that says if when you accomplish what you want to accomplish, you're just kind of like, okay, what's next? But then when you don't accomplish it, it feels like a catastrophic event.
1: Oh yeah. Yeah. Absolutely. Like, what in your mind what you didn't do is somehow so much more important than like all the things you've done,
0: right?
1: Which is crazy.
0: It's easy to focus on that one thing,
1: yeah,
0: that's
1: always
0: still on your list.
1: Always.
0: But now that you're here and you're, you know, created this festival, and people you've said are, you know, you've had no problem finding great talent in the area and outside of it to book. Just it's great to see a more of an influx of people creating and performing. And with booking the Iron Furnaces as a venue, what was that like? What makes it a unique venue?
1: For starters, it's like this beautiful historic spot in Scranton. And it's a hidden gem, I really believe. Like, I think that even myself, like, I consider myself like all like this big Scranton guy, always rooting for Scranton. I had never been there until I decided to book the festival. And even when I first had this idea, I was like, yeah, what about that place that everyone, like the Iron Furnaces? Like, and I didn't even know what it looked like, and I reached out to the people. You know, I Googled it, but I hadn't even gone there yet.
0: Yeah.
1: And then I went there finally and saw it. I was like, this place is incredible. You know, it's so beautiful, and it's so underutilized. And I think that even today, you know, we've done this event, this will be the fifth time, still so many people that have not seen it, so many people that have not been to it, and they don't even know it exists. You know, and it's literally right in downtown Scranton, too, and that was what I wanted, somewhere downtown. So, you know, now it's cool. We have like the Fall at the Furnaces, which is sponsored by Valiant Motion. So there's like a bunch of events happening, Scranton Fringe, Scranton Shakespeare, you know. So it's cool that I think people are starting to kind of realize like this is a really, really special spot. We should do something with it.
0: It is. And I agree that it's underutilized mm-hmm. because that is where I believe the Scranton Shakespeare Festival you mentioned did start.
1: Yeah. Yeah. It's been there before. Which is, yeah, that was kind of how I was like, wait, there's been events here.
0: Yeah.
1: So why not use it here?
0: Yeah, exactly. Why yeah. not? Has there any been, you did mention weather can sometimes be a bit of a challenge. do you think that there's any particular, like what was the pros and cons list when you were doing like an outdoor venue as your spot?
1: Cons are, you can't control the weather, even though I tell myself I can. Every year I just tell myself it's not going to rain. Yeah, weather is just, it's weird. This is the first year of my life I've just been like, I'm not even going to think about it. Last year they called for like hurricane like conditions the whole day. And then literally day of, it rained in the morning badly, but then it was gone. And then the sun came out.
0: Welcome, you know? EPA.
1: Yeah, exactly. So, and that's the other thing. Like, if I was doing this anywhere else, I don't think it would be as hot and cold with weather. But yeah, the weather is always the most difficult part. And, you know, obviously, too, you're doing an event at a historic site in a city. You need to get a lot of permits and a lot of paperwork and insurance and all that. But there's just so much that goes into it that even now, I'm like, oh, I didn't do that. I got to go do that when I go home, you know? So
0: yeah,
1: a lot of little things.
0: Yeah. Would you say that was kind of like your biggest learning curve from first year to now?
1: Oh, yeah. Yeah. First year, I didn't do any of the paperwork, which was awesome. My buddy...
0: it was awesome.
1: Yeah. My buddy was one of the guys who kind of helped me put together the first one. And he kind of went through all the paperwork and did all that stuff. And then as the years have gone on, more of those responsibilities have fallen, you know, onto me. And yeah, it's a lot. It's a lot of work. A lot of work to just do it one day. You know, it's crazy. So, yeah, definitely learned a lot since I started this event, you know, but I do feel like it has shown me every possible thing that can happen so far.
0: Yeah. You know? And that's the best way to learn, through experience, through trial and error. Sometimes, you know, in my experience too, lots of error.
1: Yeah.
0: And you mentioned, you know, getting all of these permits and these, filling out all the paperwork for a one day event. It is a lot of work. If hypothetically money is a non-issue, would you ever want to expand this out to a multiple day event, or do you think there's something about a one day event?
1: If it was up to me, it would be a multi-day event, but however, that entails like the, you know, overnight security to make sure nothing gets, like, because anybody could just walk into the iron furnaces right now, you know. We have porta potties there. If anybody wanted to, they could take one. But I don't think they'd want to do that.
0: So listening.
1: Yeah, but if you need a porta potty, go grab one. So there's like overnight security. There's, and also just like, yeah, if it wasn't about money, you know, absolutely, it would be really stressful. And then, like, you know, then you have multi-day weather to worry about. You have all these other things to worry about. But like, you figure it out. You know, you figure it out. Yeah, that was always my goal. I would have loved to do like a Friday night show, even if it's not the full day, just like Friday night, and then the fest is, you know, all day Saturday.
0: Yeah, that would be a cool like little weekend, hypothetically. So here's hoping maybe someday in the future,
1: hopefully
0: we can get that to happen.
1: Yeah, that'd be really cool.
0: That would be great. Is there any band in particularly that hasn't played yet that you've been, that's like your dream headliner?
1: Well, like, obviously I have my favorite bands in the world, but they're, you know, I'm not going to be able to pay the National to come play here. It's like, you know, I'm going to need a ridiculous amount of money. I always wanted Citizen. Citizen's a really, really good band, and they just put out an awesome record. The Gaslight Anthem is another one of my favorite bands. Like, that would have been awesome, but, you know, need a crazy amount of money to make that happen.
0: For sure.
1: Yeah, so there's a million bands. If I had the choice, oh my God, every year picking bands is like the hardest part.
0: Yeah.
1: You know, and I don't really repeat any bands, so it's like I try to give everybody an opportunity to be a part of it. You know?
0: And about that experience of, you know, if you get so many submissions, you know, how do you weed through and
1: that's determine? The thing. Honestly, I'm going to out myself right now, like half the time I don't even go through them because they just get emailed to me or texted to me or like DM to me. Like, they come from all avenues of contact that like at that point I'm like I'm just overwhelmed, you know. I can't even think about going through all these. So a lot of the times it's like I really think about who I want a year prior, you know. Like, I told them last April, I think, like April 2025, because I played a show with them, and, you know, we played a bunch of shows with them before, and they're awesome. And I was like, all right, next year, you know, next September, you guys are in. So
0: that's great.
1: I try to just like think about it, and like I said, it's a lot. You know, I try to get local bands that are awesome and deserving of the spot, and I try to get regional bands that I love that would love to play in Scranton, but I have nowhere to put them.
0: Right. Exactly. Yes. Yeah, sorry, I had a question about like curating and how you go about curating yourself all of these bands. But you kind of answered it already.
1: Yeah. Yeah. That's really great. Yeah. It's just bands I've played with or bands that I admire.
0: It's more like you reaching out a lot of the time, or is it?
1: Yeah. Yeah. Okay. I mean, obviously, I've been hit up by like a million bands a million times, you know. Yeah. And yeah, a lot of times it's just like, you know, these are people that have really supported me and they do well on their own. Like, you know, it's like regional bands. Like, I know these bands have huge followings where they're from, and mm-hmm. I know how hard it is to break out and get a good show somewhere you've never played. So I'm like, you know what? It's weird. I kind of just am like, yeah, like, let's book this band this year. And I'll ask them if they're in, they're in. You know, yeah. And then headliners, that's a whole other thing. It's like, all right, who do we have money for? Who can we get? Who's cool? Like, that is like, you know, someone I want to work with. And that's the other thing. I need to make sure whoever's playing are like people that I like and I want to work with. I'm not going to work with people that I don't want to work with, you know?
0: Obviously. That's the best, that's
1: yeah.
0: the most important part is the personal connection.
1: Yeah.
0: So, yeah, you were saying you put together this festival too as a kind of an opportunity, like for yourself as well, like an outlet for yourself, not just mm-hmm. to, you know, showcase all these other fantastic bands, but also an opportunity to play the things that you've been working on for so long.
1: Yeah, yeah.
0: So have you found that founding this festival and playing at this festival has opened up opportunities for yourself?
1: Mm-hmm. Oh, yeah. I feel like, I mean, for starters, you know, all the bands that come in, it's really cool because then most of the time I get shows wherever they're from or whatever, you know, they're always like, oh, you know, you put us on this, we'll get you something in Jersey, we'll get you somewhere here. But also too, it's just become like my band's like really our only show that we do in Scranton like the whole year, you know?
0: Oh, wow.
1: Yeah, we did like one little thing in April this year and it wasn't great. And that's kind of why I'm just like, this is why I book the shows that I play, you know, because I know what needs to be done.
0: Right.
1: So yeah, it becomes like our one hometown show of the year, which is really cool because, you know, I see people I haven't seen in forever come out, which is awesome. So yeah, it's a very special, it's a special set for sure.
0: Yeah. And you said like, this is your only hometown show. So the rest of the year, are you, you know, besides, you know, personal work and planning, you've played, what's the farthest regionally that you've played?
1: I've played in Virginia when I was 19.
0: Cool. Oh, wow.
1: Or no, okay, North Carolina. Or maybe it was Virginia. I don't even remember. I was 19, and cool. I was driving around all over the place playing solo gigs, which is crazy. we've played in Cincinnati. Yeah, Cincinnati, and then like up north, Boston, and then down south, I think, is like North Carolina. But yeah.
0: Cool.
1: Yeah, it's hard, though. Every year it gets harder to keep doing it.
0: Yeah.
1: You know, cost of everything.
0: Yeah, travel especially.
1: Yeah. Yes.
0: That is crazy. And you said it kind of balanced out this year, all things considered. I really hope that everything, you know, weather holds out, you know, vendors are, everybody is like organized and all of the lessons that we've learned from the past years have come to culminate into this year's, hopefully.
1: Absolutely. Thank you.
0: Of course. Yeah. If people want to come out to the show, where can they find?
1: So we got our tickets at goodthingsfestpa.com. They're $35 pre-sale, and they will be 40 day of, so you should get them early, because that $5 can be spent on food, on vendors, on merch, on whatever else.
0: Coffee,
1: yeah. So yeah, get them early, and then, goodthingsfestpa.com. The show's at the Iron Furnaces in Scranton this year, every year. And yeah, it's all day. Doors are at 12. First band, Look Back Luna, goes on at 12:30, and this event will probably run until about 10:30.
0: Oh, wow. Okay. So we have like an all-day event.
1: All day.
0: That's fantastic.
1: Yeah. Yeah.
0: When do the vendors also stay out all day?
1: They are pretty much told that they can stay all day if they want. If they want to leave around like 7 or so, that's fine too. It's just like, you know, the only issue with the Iron Furnaces is there is only one way in and it is the same way out.
0: Okay.
1: So getting vehicles in there, like it requires coordination of people making sure like we're walking cars in and no one's in the way. It's just no kids running around or anything like that. So yeah, most of the time the vendors usually end up staying until like, I would say like 7, but you know, the food and drink vendors, they'll be there all day. Okay. Yeah. They'll be there all day.
0: That's great. So to get the full experience, come out around the early evening, and come see some awesome music, including a song from a band that I've had the pleasure of also talking to, Wild Red. They have a song, Gasoline, that I love, that mm-hmm. it'll be coming up next. We're going to continue this awesome conversation about Good Things Are Happening Fest right after this song.
1: Awesome.
0: You're listening to 91.7 VMFM. We'll be right back.

0: Wild Red, that was Gasoline. One of their more recent singles. They recently put out a split too. I think that was their most recent project. So go check them out if you can on Spotify and all the things. They're a really, really cool band. Because we both have them and, you know, being able to speak with them in common, what do you have a favorite Wild Red song?
1: Oh, it's definitely that. Yeah.
0: Gasoline.
1: That song's awesome.
0: I love that song so much.
1: Yeah, that's a great song. They're all great dudes. Jonah is awesome. He's been a friend for a bit, and stoked. I've been trying to get them to play this for years, actually. Yeah.
0: Yeah.
1: Never worked out.
0: This is their first year playing it, then.
2: Yep.
1: Yeah.
0: That's really cool.
1: Absolutely.
0: This has just been a great conversation about talking about how this festival started, and then kind of where it's ended up this year.
1: Mm-hmm.
0: What's a lesson you really hope that you learn, or some way you want this festival to evolve for next year?
1: Hmm. The problem is, I take it year by year. Every year,
0: great.
1: I go into it thinking, before I can even start thinking about next year, I just gotta think about this year, So that's what I'm trying to do. I'm trying to see where we're at when this one's done. As I've said, it's a ton of work, and I have other stuff going on with my music in the coming year. So if we do it again next year, I just hope that we just continue to get better outreach and get more people aware and shine light on more of these bands that are in the area and outside of the area. So every year I just hope for more growth, mm-hmm. more people to be aware of it, and I just hope that when people go, they remember it as something good.
0: $35. Can't beat it for all these awesome bands and vendors. Yeah. Go check it out if you're free this weekend. If you're not busy this weekend, you will be, because you better go to the website and grab some tickets.
1: Please come. It's a great day. We have free water. Free water re-entry is allowed. See, if you get hot and sweaty and you want to go home and take a breather, you can come back. Just keep your wristband.
0: See?
1: Kids under 10 can come for free. This year, we actually have games on top of the Iron Furnaces, which is pretty cool.
0: Oh, my God. That's awesome.
1: Yeah, we have like a mini golf. We have a big Jenga.
0: What?
1: Yeah, we have just random stuff going on up there.
0: That's cool.
1: There's something for everyone, for sure.
0: Yeah. That's part of the beauty of an all-ages event. There's something for everybody.
1: Mm-hmm.
0: People who, whether you're into the music or just want to kind of take a look around at, like, mm-hmm. local businesses, whatever. That's really cool. I've actually never been to the Iron Furnaces myself.
1: Yeah.
0: So what's your favorite aspect of the venue? Because you said there's stuff going on. You said on top of the Iron Furnaces?
1: Oh, yeah. So, first of all, the whole thing is, like, you get to the Iron Furnaces, and it's just a big field. It's pretty much just a big field, and to the left of the field are four giant iron furnaces that were built in, I think, 1850. Like, they're old. They used to use coal to make iron and steel, if I'm not mistaken, and it's just a crazy looking place, but it's cool because you have the river right by it, and like it's just very, very beautiful, and I just think everyone always seems to be so floored by how awesome that place is, because mm-hmm. You're there and you feel like you're at a place that, like, this was very instrumental to Scranton. It really was. It didn't last very long. It only lasted, I think, like 50 years of production, maybe even less. But it played a big role in Scranton becoming what it is today. Even if that was over 100 plus years ago.
0: Right, and now it has a great legacy. It's continuing to be mm-hmm. a great event venue for all different organizations mm-hmm. to showcase their creativity or their business or whatever they would like.
1: And it's downtown. That's the other thing. It's about a 5-minute walk from Courthouse Square. So
0: that's great.
1: Yeah. It's really, really ideal.
0: And you're right with it being underappreciated, because even myself, I work in the square as well, and I'm not on the air doing this, and I had no clue even that it was around mm-hmm. until recently.
1: Mm-hmm.
0: So this is definitely something that needs to be taken advantage of.
1: Yeah, it's a hidden gem for sure.
0: Yeah, speaking of hidden gems in Scranton, do you have any favorites?
1: Like of locations, bands,
0: businesses,
1: or?
0: Bands. This is kind of an overarching question.
1: A hidden gem in Scranton. Well, I'm it's not really a hidden gem, but somehow it seems like people still. I go to Lake Scranton like on the regular.
0: It's crazy how many people don't.
1: It is. Every time I go to Lake Scranton, I always leave feeling much better. You know, yes. If I'm having a bad day or even if I'm having a good day, it doesn't matter what. Every time I go, I never leave being like, why did I come? Like,
0: it's
1: every
0: day. It's so peaceful.
1: Yeah, it's beautiful. Absolutely beautiful. It's so peaceful. And, you know, I go running there. And, yeah, I feel like Lake Scranton is, like, absolutely one of my favorite spots of this entire area. It's just so, so mm-hmm. beautiful.
0: Yeah.
1: But, yeah, that.
0: As long as the pathway's open.
1: Yeah, I also think, yes, I know, which it seems like it's open on the weekends. But yeah, I would say, you know, Lake Scranton. I also just think there's a lot of cool architecture in this area.
0: There is.
1: You know, I think that you know, the Cultural Center. What was the architect's name? Raymond something. He was the guy who designed the Rockefeller Center.
0: Okay.
1: Raymond Hood, maybe. But yeah, I mean, there's the architecture in Scranton too is beautiful and definitely not appreciated enough as it should be.
0: Yeah, so it's cool to have them give it the second life mm-hmm. in venues and showcasing the creative. That's really neat. You said that this whole experience over these past couple of years would say it brought you a lot of personal growth and learning experiences, mm-hmm. In your music as well. What do you hope people and audiences will get from your next personal project? Bring out the big questions today.
1: I would say just, again, everything comes back to connection in this world. And I would hope that if someone listens to my record, they connect to it in some way. It makes them feel seen or heard, or it makes them feel good or whatever. You know, I just think, the most important aspect of art and is the idea of connection and connecting to, you know, other people in this world or yourself, finding maybe that bridges something in you that you've lost or feel like you lost or whatever. You know, I just think I've spent so long on it. I hope that when people hear it, they could hear how much effort and time and work went into it, and that they just take something out of it, you know, whatever that may be.
0: Mm-hmm. You said you were working on this current project for
1: 5 years.
0: 5 years.
1: Yeah, I wrapped up probably about 2 months ago.
0: Wow.
1: Yeah. So
0: everything should be ready to go. That's yeah. really cool.
1: Yeah, yeah. So some of the songs are already out. We put 3 singles out so far, but there's a lot more on it.
0: Yeah, that's fantastic. If there was anybody locally or otherwise, whether that was someone who played at the festival or mm-hmm. someone you hope maybe you can get in the future, is there anyone you would ever want to collaborate with on a project?
1: Oh yeah, like a musical, like a song or anything like that. Yeah, absolutely. My God, the list goes on and on and on. I mean, like I said, the National is one of my favorite bands in the world. That is like the biggest reach ever, but they are easily one of my favorite bands. I would love to work with Aaron from that band. He's a producer that has done a lot of cool stuff. Yeah, I mean, I'm always open to doing collaborations of any kind. Yeah, I, you know, there's a million. The list goes on. The mm-hmm. list goes absolutely on forever.
0: Yeah, collaboration is such a central part mm-hmm. of what this it seems like.
1: Yeah, we have a few. About. We have a few on this record, which is pretty cool.
0: Oh, cool.
1: Yeah.
0: Nice. Is there a favorite song you have specifically might be a song that's not out yet, but mm-hmm. is there a song, even if it's off of the singles, that you're most proud of?
1: Yeah, well, there's definitely, there's a couple songs on the record that haven't come out yet.
0: Okay.
1: That I think are, I think my best work, but I will say, as old as I get, I have a song called Oh My God that I put out in 2020. And okay. That, even if time goes on, if it's not even, you know, my best song or whatever, I think to me it always will hold that place as like my favorite thing I've done. I feel like it was the first time I really wrote something where I was like, oh, like this is something, you know, this is not just another song. This is something like meaningful and special.
0: Yeah. That's really important to have, mm-hmm. you know, there's like a turning point moment for I think a lot of different creatives, it's like, mm-hmm. oh, this is not just a maybe a casual thing I work on in my room anymore. This is like something that I could like be represented as.
1: Mm-hmm.
0: And it's funny that you said like you've been working on this since 2020, that turning point moment happened more in 2020, and the festival has been going on for about 5 years now as well. Yeah. So it seems like in these last 5 years, you've just had so much on your plate.
1: Yeah. It's been crazy. Yeah, it's been a lot of stuff to do.
0: This is, again, been such a fantastic conversation.
1: Yeah, thank you so much for having me, yeah.
0: Yeah, of course. We got two more songs coming up. One from Wild Red again, and then another one from our headliner this year, Pool Kids. This is Unconscious Uncoupling on 91.7 BMFM. We'll be right back real quick to wrap up episode 2 of Backstage Marywood with James Barrett. We'll be right back.

0: Welcome back to 91.7 VMFM. We are wrapping up episode 2 of Backstage Marywood with James Barrett, the amazing founder, musician, man of many, many jobs and many tasks everywhere across NEPA. It has been so cool talking with you and talking about the history of both your own music, about the festival and its mission. Thank you so much for taking time out of your day to come here and just chat and promote it.
1: Yeah, no, thanks. Thanks for having me. This has been really nice and a very nice breath of fresh air, you know, since in this stressful week.
0: Yes, it really does feel like we were talking about that something has been in the air this week of just chaos and being pulled in a million different directions.
1: Yep.
0: And that's something, a shared sentiment, I'm sure listeners will also be able to say, yes, this is true. This is not just, there. It is the moon phase or something. I'm not sure what it is.
1: I'm trying to figure that out too, but hopefully this is the start of a positive change.
0: I really hope so too. I hope this fall kind of brings about that new, new beginnings, and that the weather holds out for this amazing festival happening on Saturday.
1: Mm-hmm.
0: Come out, bring your family. It seems like it's going to be a fantastic day.
1: It's going to be a great day.
0: And all of the stresses and worries of planning and culminating this can just be like, okay, it was just something, it was worth it.
1: Yep. I'd say probably Sunday I'll take a nice big deep breath.
0: Good.
1: Yeah.
0: Good. That's neat. I think on Sunday we all just need to crash.
1: Yeah.
0: If people want to buy some tickets last minute, you said they're available at the door, but where can they find them?
1: Goodthingsfestpa.com. 35 pre-sale, 40 day of, so get them early.
0: Sounds great.
1: Yeah.
0: 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Thank you for coming on.
1: Thanks for
0: having me. This has been a great chat. Tune in next week. We got some more great things to talk about with local creatives, musicians, and just general awesome people. Stick around for more great people coming up today. Awesome student DJs with your best alternative music. 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

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And there was love in the air, and all the money was there, and we were going on tour with Candlebox.

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1: We're going to have a good time. 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

0: Cardigan, Your New Cuckoo, here on VMFM Radio. Now, this song describes the painful moment a person catches their romantic partner being unfaithful to someone else. Basically, to put that in hindsight, it's basically their partner cheating on them, if you want to call it that. Anything else you want to add to that?
1: Yeah, I think it's clever that the cuckoo song is what the guy is saying to this girlfriend that he has, and the old girlfriend realizes that, and that the new one is now falling in the same trap she did.
0: So it's basically her trying to stop all this torture that she went through just to save another precious soul. But that's how you're going to do it, if you're going to do it. But anyways, remember, if you have a song request, then be sure to give us a call at 570-348-6202. Again, that is 570-348-6202. Now, if you thought that the Cardigans was pretty good, then you'll like this new lineup. On the next round, we have a little bit of Kiwi Jr., Cars, Jungle, and, get this, folks, some Alkaline Trio. So you want to take it away from here?
1: Stay tuned for Trucks and Trains by Alkaline Trio. You hear it every week. Without further ado, here's some Kiwi Jr.
0: Blowing it up.

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0: Alkaline Trio, Trucks and Trains, here on VMFM Radio. This song is mainly talking about the dramatic passage of time, where when you were so young, you were constantly saying like, "Oh my goodness, I can't wait to grow up! I can't wait to grow up!" And then 20 years later, you're wondering, "Where has all the time gone?" So I don't know if that's something that you all can relate to at this point in time.
1: And a theme I took away from this is that each day is going to be a little different. Some are going to be good, some not quite as good. But either way, you just have to take it all in and appreciate the time that you have while you're there.
0: Of course, that's a more positive way to look at it. An even more positive way, more positive thing, I should say, is that I will gladly spare you all the story I share every week just because I say it way too much. And some people have complained that I talk about it too much. So I'll spare you all for it this time. But we'll see how you guys behave next week for it. And with that, I think it's time to quit the chatter and get back to some of the more music. What do you say?
1: I'm ready.
0: And remember, if you have a song request, then be sure to give us a call at 570-348-6202. Again, that is 570-348-6202. We want to play some music. And with that, we have some Spacey Jane, the Pet Shop Boys, 21 Pilots. The final three for this round of the music. So let's sit back, unwind, and let's listen to a little bit of Spacey Jane East Village.

0: 21 Pilots, Overcompensate, here on VMFM Radio. This energetic track is about returning to the band's conceptual lore, facing past fears, and leading a rebellion against internal and external oppression. So basically, the song is really about, like, the song, well, the band returning to their original roots. As the years go on and things begin to change, what do the people want, Ethan, may you ask? They want is to go back to the way things were, mainly out of nostalgia. So I don't know if you would agree with that or have other insights.
1: Yeah, all I have on this one is I'm getting, I think, a theme that means basically you don't need to pretend to be better than you are. You kind of should just accept where you are at without thinking you have to show off to other people. But that's all I have for this one. It seems like the lyrics on this can really use some exploring.
0: Of course, like, you can make an entire pitch and story out of this song. Maybe even assignments one day. But enough of that. We wanted to talk about ourselves. Instead of getting back to the music, we're going to share about a little bit about us. So, as we all know, this is around the time when I would do the usual weekly movie review. And indeed, I have. So, the one that I ended up watching this week was John Carpenter's Christine, as based on the Stephen King novel of the same name. Now, for those of you who haven't read the book or watched the movie is about, well, I guess in this case, both forms of media, follow this titular car, a 1958 Plymouth Fury that goes on a killing spree. Your typical Stephen King fashion lore. But the story is about this high school senior named Arnie Cunningham, who basically gets picked on by everyone. His school bullies, one of his employers, and even his parents. So what does he do? He just buys a rust bucket car and decides to fix it up. And after doing that, the car gets a mind of its own and just goes on a killing spree out of revenge. Now, Ethan hasn't seen the movie, but out of his words, he does indeed recommend this one.
1: Yeah, I'm interested in how they gave the car a personality of its own. I think that's pretty cool. And also, with Stephen King, his popularity was actually so great at the time that this film went into production before the book was even published.
0: Yeah, that's true. So the book was released in April 1983, and the film came out in December 1983. So if Stephen King and cars are your thing, then 1983 was the year for you. But I think we'll be putting a wrap on that, and as for that point. But we'll be taking a few minute break to spend some time to ourselves and take a little break from the music. But we will return in just a few minutes with some more exciting music. Don't go anywhere, folks. We'll see you in just a few minutes. Stick around.
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3: There's always a moment of truth where I say, look, it's either put up or shut up. And it was time to put up. I had crossed that thin line. 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We were hot. We were on fire. We were yelling our hearts out. You could feel the intensity rising. Even in our tiredness, even in our weakness, even in our pain, we continued to push. 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I don't know where I got the energy from. I don't know where the pain went to. But all I know is that I had what it took. I am a United States Marine.
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0: American Authors, Best Day of My Life, here on VMFM Radio. Now, if you couldn't tell from its jumpy and very exciting nature, this song is about experiencing the best day of your life, that nothing can go wrong. It's just very positive, youthful vibes, like a warm summer day type of scenario.
1: Yeah, no, that's right, Cam. And I remember hearing this song constantly around when it came out, 2013, 2014. And I didn't realize it went 2x platinum. So it was a major hit, and easily, I think, the biggest hit that American Authors had.
0: Oh, yeah, definitely, because out of all the songs that they have made, this is the only one that I really remember hearing all the time.
1: Yeah, same for me.
0: Yeah. So it just goes to show that a lot of bands and a lot of artists can have that one hit single. But anyways, enough of that. We want to get back to one thing and one thing only. That, of course, being the music. And so, Ethan, do you want to take it away?
1: Stay tuned, everyone. We have some Steve Lacy, some Weezer, Temper Tramp, and more on the way.
0: And remember, if you have a song request, be sure to give us a call at 570-348-6202. Again, that is 570-348-6202. So let's sit back, relax, and wind down with some Steve Lacy, Oh Yeah.

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0: Cranberries, Zombie, here on VMFM Radio. This 1993 song is a powerful protest anthem about the devastating human cost of political violence and the Northern Ireland conflict known as the Troubles. So this was the Cranberries' way of bringing the awareness about this devastating tragedy. Is there anything else you want to give insight?
1: Yeah, and I think the listeners would appreciate this too, but with a lot of these great classic songs, it's interesting how they just seem to fall out of the sky somehow. Mm-hmm. And the songwriter here, Dolores O'Riordan, she said that these chords kind of just came to her. I just find that interesting to think about where some of this great music comes from.
0: And of course, with some of the lyrics, like, it's the same old thing since 1916. This is referring to the 1916 Easter Rising, as the lyric goes, it's the same old thing since 1916. And along with the In Your Head, They Are Fighting, this highlights the trauma and obsession of war linger long after the physical battles end, causing the PTSD. It rejects the idea that terrorists fight on behalf of ordinary families, hence why they say, it's not my family. But as you can tell, this song is really catchy, but it does have a little dark meaning behind it. But these kind of stories is what makes the song very, very exciting, even all these years later.
1: And with that said, we have about 30 more minutes of nonstop music here on VMFM, and we hope you'll enjoy.
0: And coming up on the next round, we have some Cigarettes After Sex, Talking Heads, Hot Flash Heat Wave, and even some Neon Trees. And if you don't like any of that stuff, well, then why not give us a song? Why not give us a song request by giving us a call at 570-348-6202. Again, that is 570-348-6202. So let's sit back and unwind with some Cigarettes After Sex. This is Twizzler.

0: Neon Trees, Animal, here on VMFM Radio. From their Habits album, this song describes a rocky, passionate relationship built on a cycle of desire, fear, and frustration. So basically what a lot of relationships are about in the current year.
1: Yeah, and basically just talking about how a couple may like each other, but they keep holding back because they're too afraid to go any further.
0: Because that, exactly, like, in order for you to get somewhere, you have to step out of your comfort zone, especially nowadays, because, like, there are a lot of people that are afraid to talk to one another, and I myself included, I'm not afraid to admit that. But in order for you to get anywhere in life, then you have to reach out. You have to get experience with others. That's all I gotta say about that one, folks. Anyways, enough of that. We want to get back to the music. Ain't that right, folks? Lead them away.
1: All right, we have Dinosaur Jr. coming up, Frankie Goes to Hollywood, and Men Without Hats. So if you're ready, sit back, relax, and enjoy some Dinosaur Jr.
0: And remember, if you have a song request, then be sure to give us a call at 570-348-6202. Again, that is 570-348-6202. So let's sit back, unwind with some Dinosaur Jr. Several of them got away. Who were they? Well, let's find out.

0: Men Without Hats, I Love the 80s, here on VMFM Radio. If you couldn't tell by its catchy, boppy rock music, and of course the electric sounds in it, this is a tribute to all things 80s. That of course being fashion, movies, you name it, it's referenced in there.
1: Yeah, and if you like that song, I Love the 80s by Men Without Hats, check out their relatively new album, On the Moon, from last year. It's got a lot of great tunes on there, and I think you'll dig it.
0: Oh, yeah, definitely. Especially with the 80s, a lot of great movies came out there. Which brings us to our next segment. Some of the new movies that are coming out. And there was one that just got re-released that I'm very surprised is doing really, really well. That, of course, being the famous Disney classic, that, of course, being Cars. Ever since that Cars got re-released, like a few weeks ago, the entire nation is currently racing with Cars fever. Oh yeah, pun intended. I can see you laughing there. But it just seems like that with the success of Cars, it seems like everyone is just into it now. Like it seems like it's like the new thing. Like it's beating like a lot of new movies that are coming out. Like, I remember reading a source, and it was saying, like, oh, yeah, Cars just opened up. Like, it has, like, currently has, like, the highest grossing make Mac at the box office thing, open of, like, $9 million on its opening weekend. So that's pretty good for a re-release.
1: Yeah, it is. And you saw it at the theaters, right?
0: Twice, actually. It was so good, I had to go see it twice.
1: What was the crowd reaction?
0: Oh, yeah, there was sold-out theaters. Like, I had to purchase my tickets for the row B area. And if you know anything about rows A and B, like those are the ones that are really close to the theater. Close. So that was pretty fun, but I still had a lot of fun going to see it. Like going back and seeing it in the theater made me feel like a kid again and watching Cars for the very first time. And now the next segment is some of the newer movies that are coming out.
1: Yeah, so some of the newer ones include Runner, The Uprising, The Fix, and by the way, all these are coming out either today or tomorrow, and the Don't Look Back in Anger documentary. This is about Oasis and their rise to global stardom. Those look interesting, and like I said, either today or tomorrow for those, and plenty of more films coming out with the remainder of the year.
0: Oh, yes, definitely. And another movie I ended up seeing in the theater was Spider-Man Brand New Day. That's why I always keep on playing the one song, Oh Yeah, by Steve Lacy, because that is the ending song during the credit sequence. So I was like, when I saw that we had that, I was like, yeah, I gotta play that just for the movie. But I haven't seen any other Tom Holland Spider-Man movie. I think the only other Spider-Man movie I went and saw in the theater was Across the Spider-Verse, which that was Miles Morales. But this is my first time watching a Tom Holland Spider-Man movie, and I had no idea what was going on because I didn't see any others, but I liked it, so I'm just going to have to give some of the other ones a watch. But I guess that's going to be a wrap-up on this show. Once again, thank you, Ethan, for coming out and spending a couple hours with me.
1: Yeah, thank you. I think we had a good week, too.
0: Oh, yeah, definitely. And, of course, hope to see you all again next week for some more exciting music. Spoiler, it's probably going to be majority of the same. But you knew that already. Anyways, we'll be taking a little station break to give a little break from us. And welcome on the next DJ. But we will be returning again next week to speak with all of you again for this little short time we have together. So, again, thank you, Ethan. And with that, I'll be seeing you all again next week. Thank you.
2: This is the story of a very special woman. Just a few knew about her superpowers. In a matter of seconds, she turned herself into a great mathematician. She masqueraded as a